until 1950, when the manuscript for this concerto was rediscovered. Right now, you're hearing the concerto being played by a couple of siblings even closer than Fanny and Felix. Twins. Guer and Suer Pekkinen. They play it from start to finish in about 20 minutes. So stay close. Before we hear those twins play Mendelssohn, here's a pair of musicians who are not twins, not siblings, but still connected through the music of Pablo de Sarasate, pianist Marcus Hadula and violinist Tinhua Yang.

Reverie by Pablo de Sarasate. That was violinist Tianhua Yang joining pianist Marcus Hadula. Thanks for joining me. I'm Aaron Kane, and no matter how good you think this next short piece of music is, you pretty much have to call it a masterpiece. A rondo by French Baroque composer Jean-Joseph Mouret. When you hear it, I will be willing to bet that you are picturing a library and a cozy armchair because Masterpiece Theater chose it for their opening theme music.

Rolf Smedvig playing trumpet there, with Michael Murray playing organ. That was The Rondo by Jean-Joseph Mouret. Just off the coast of the French town of Dordogne lies a submerged town, according to legend anyway, the sunken city of Ys. It is the French answer to the ancient tale of the lost city of Atlantis, and that legend has made its way into French music a few times. Debussy imagined its church bells still ringing underwater, and Édouard Lalot wrote a whole opera about the city before it met its watery fate. Here is the overture to The King of Ys by Lalot.

0: The overture to The King of East, the opera by Édouard Lalot, performed there by the Bordeaux Aquitaine Orchestra, conducted by Roberto Benzi. Music shared by two pairs of twins coming up. Pair number one plays Mendelssohn's Concerto for Two Pianos in a minute.
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0: I'm Aaron Kane. It's great to be with you. I am not saying that twin sisters Guer and Suher Pekkinen were both destined to be virtuoso pianists, but let's talk for just a moment about their names. In their native language, Turkish, Guer means precious stone. Suher means flowing water. And Pekkinen means strong hand. Here are Guer and Suher Pekkinen with the Philharmonia Orchestra. Here's the Concerto for Two Pianos by Felix Mendelssohn.

0: Neville Mariner conducted the Philharmonia Orchestra in music of Felix Mendelssohn, the Concerto for Two Pianos, played there by twin sisters Guher and Suher Pekkinen. Music from another pair of twin sisters coming up in about a minute.
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0: Duo Similia was formed in 1998 by identical twin sisters Nadia and Annie LaBrie. Nadia plays the flute and Annie is the guitarist. Here is a Brasseuse played by Duo Similia.

0: Berceuse from Jocelyn, the opera by Benjamin Godard, played there by Juho Similia.
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0: Tchaikovsky was very fond of Ukraine. He spent a lot of time there. One reason was Tchaikovsky's beloved sister, Alexandra. She married someone who made his home in Ukraine, not far from Kyiv. So Tchaikovsky spent several summers there with his sister and other family members. That house in Ukraine became kind of a second home for Tchaikovsky. A refuge for a composer who is prone to wanderlust and restlessness. It was also there, in the lush Ukrainian countryside, where this music first wandered into Tchaikovsky's mind. I'm Aaron Kane. The Symphony No. 2 by Tchaikovsky is coming up in about 10 minutes. Harold Severud got a lot of his musical inspiration from nature and from the folk music of his native Norway. I think you'll hear both of those influences in his Rondo Amoroso.

Rondo Amoroso by Norwegian composer Harald Sæverud. That was the Royal Philharmonic Orchestra, conducted by Per Dreyer. I'm Aaron Kane. Thanks for sharing some music with me. Garmoshka is the Russian word for the traditional button accordion, and it's all buttons, too. Some accordions have piano-style keys on one side to play the melody and rows of buttons on the other side for playing chords, but this one is buttons and nothing but. Garmoshka is also the name the composer Liova gave to this music.

0: Liova, the name of the composer who wrote that, and Garmoshka, the name of the music. Violinists Johnny Gondelsman and Colin Jacobson there, joining members of the Knights for Garmoshka, all of them conducted by Eric Jacobson.
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0: Mussorgsky, Borodin, Cui, Balakirev, and Rimsky-Korsakov, the five Russian composers known as The Five. Well, The Five sometimes had a sixth Russian composer in their sights, Tchaikovsky. They were not always happy with him. They thought his music wasn't as nationalistic as it should be. Not enough Russian folk melodies. Too Western. But this symphony by Tchaikovsky, this one, they liked. Maybe his happiest, definitely the shortest, and traditional melodies abound in the Symphony No. 2 by Tchaikovsky, played here by the Berlin Philharmonic.

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0: Tchaikovsky made use of quite a few folk songs from Ukraine for that symphony that he first started working on while he was in Ukraine. And that last movement even includes a folk song from Ukraine called The Crane, the Symphony No. 2 by Tchaikovsky, played there by the Berlin Philharmonic, conducted by Herbert von Karajan.
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0: The woman who wrote this music downplayed the importance of imagination and inspiration, which seems an odd thing for a composer to do. She once said, "Composing is like sculpting a stone. The house will fall down if it were to be built without principles." Her name was Grazyna Batsevich, and this is a wind quintet she composed, played by the Krakow Golden Quintet.

0: Members of the Krakow Golden Quintet, with that pretty playful wind quintet there by a Polish composer who took composition very seriously, Grażyna Batsiewicz.
1: 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The directory has real estate agencies and companies in just about every area. 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
0: He commanded soldiers during the French Revolution. He was called one of the finest swordsmen in all of Europe, with extraordinary speed, flexibility, and grace, which are all qualities that are also desirable for violinists. He was one of those, too. He was called one of the finest violinists in France. Joseph Bologne, Chevalier de Saint-Georges, who was also a composer. He wrote this music. And you'll hear it in about 15 minutes.

Here's music by a composer who lived about 100 years after the Chevalier de Saint-Georges, and as far as I know, he wasn't much of a swordsman, Claude Debussy.

In about 15 minutes, you'll hear him playing a piano concerto by Ricardo Castro. That was Jorge Federico Osorio playing music of Claude Debussy, Moonlit Terrace from Book 2 of Preludes. I'm Aaron Kane. Great to be with you. Think of the waltzes you know, and who wrote them. I'm betting the name Strauss comes to mind pretty quickly, and you can't miss, really, Johann, his sons, even Richard Strauss. Waltz equals Vienna equals Strauss. But there's a good chance the name Tchaikovsky popped up pretty quickly, too. The Russian Romantic composers knew their way around a dance floor, too. Alexander Glazunov was no exception. Here is his Concert Waltz No. 2.

The Moscow Symphony Orchestra, conducted by Igor Golovshin, with the Concert Waltz No. 2 by Alexander Glazunov. The Catalyst Quartet began its Uncovered project in 2018 with the goal of unearthing, performing, and recording the music of historical black composers, and the group recently came out with the fourth and final volume in the series, this time focused on the 18-string quartets of 18th-century composer Joseph Bologne, the Chevalier de Saint-Georges. Here is his fourth concertante string quartet, performed by the Catalyst Quartet.

0: The Concertante Quartet No. 4 by the Chevalier de Saint-Georges, played there by the Catalyst Quartet.
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Ricardo Castro was born in northern Mexico, and his parents signed him up for piano lessons when he was 6 years old. 12 years later, he was fresh out of the National Conservatory in Mexico City and giving concerts all over North America. After that, he traveled to Europe and studied there. And it's interesting, Ricardo Castro had to travel to Europe to get a chance to study with the world-famous Venezuelan pianist, Teresa Carreño. Here is the piano concerto by Ricardo Castro. Jorge Federico Osorio, the pianist here, with the Mineria Symphony Orchestra.

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0: The Piano Concerto by Ricardo Castro. That was Jorge Federico Osorio playing piano there with the Minería Symphony Orchestra, conducted by Carlos Miguel Prieto.
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0: Jazz can be a bit scary for classically trained musicians, because a lot of jazz is not notated. The improvising, the rhythms, it's in the body, not on the page. Gabriella Lena Frank wrote this music partly to make jazzy moments more comfortable and intuitive for musicians who might not have a lot of experience with it, and to make it a fun experience too, of course. Manhattan Serenades by Gabriella Lena Frank, played by Ensemble for These Times.

0: Definitely jazzy enough for the town from which that music takes its name. Manhattan Serenades by Gabriella Lena Frank, played there by Ensemble for These Times.
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0: It's a love triangle with very sharp corners. A woman marries a man, but she soon falls for that man's brother. Then the husband, in a jealous rage, kills his brother and wounds his wife. That's a woefully simplistic synopsis of the story of Pelias and Melisande, a story that has inspired a few composers over the years, including Jean Sibelius. We'll hear his musical version of the tale this hour. Here's John Williams, the guitarist, John C. Williams, performing some music he wrote called Notes in the Margin.

guitarist and composer John C. Williams playing something he wrote called Notes in the Margin. I'm Aaron Kane. Great to be with you. Maurice Ravel himself had some words of advice about one of his most famous pieces of music. Don't focus on the word dead. He wanted to invoke the dance, the stately pavane, that princess could have danced. But Ravel is the one who came up with the title, Pavane for a Dead Princess, played here by the Academy of St. Martin in the Fields.

0: Maurice Ravel's Pavane for a Dead Princess. That was Albrecht Meyer playing oboe there with the Academy of St. Martin in the Fields, conducted by Matthias Munius.
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0: Right now it's time for a masterclass in how much you can get from a change of scenery. These four interludes by Benjamin Britten are just that, music for scene changes in his opera Peter Grimes, but they do so much more than kill time to cover a change in location. They really let you in on the unsettled thoughts and feelings the opera's characters are experiencing. Here is the Minnesota Orchestra, conducted by Neville Mariner.

Four Sea Interludes from Peter Grimes by Benjamin Britten. That was the Minnesota Orchestra, conducted by Neville Mariner. Australian composer Linda Kuvaris started her life in music with piano lessons, as many do, but that's where the similarities stop. Next thing you know, Kuvaris is playing keyboards and electric violin in post-punk rock bands. She says she strives to incorporate all sorts of things in her music, from the funny to the tragic to the mundane, to the deeply philosophical. For this music, Linda Kuvaris was inspired by the Virginia Woolf novel, To the Lighthouse. It's played here by Lyrebird Brass.

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Pelléas and Mélisande, the play by Belgian playwright Maurice Maeterlinck, has captivated a number of composers, especially those living and working around the time the play was first performed, in the 1890s. Finnish composer Jean Sibelius was one of those who wrote music to accompany this tale of forbidden love. He wrote incidental music for a production of the play in 1905 and later created this 9-movement suite for orchestra, which has since become one of his most popular concert works. Pelléas and Mélisande by Sibelius, played here by the Israel Philharmonic Orchestra.

0: The Pelléas and Mélisande Suite by Jean Sibelius. Zubin Mehta conducted the Israel Philharmonic Orchestra.
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0: Beethoven really seemed to like the key of E-flat major. Well, maybe not all the time, but there was one year he sure seemed to like it. 1809. That's the year he wrote his Emperor Concerto. That's in the key of E-flat. So is his Piano Sonata No. 26, The Farewell. And so is this string quartet. It's nicknamed the Harp. And that's why. I'm Aaron Kane. Beethoven's Harp Quartet, coming up in about 5 minutes.

pianist Konstantin Scherbakov with In the Flower Garden from Twilight Thoughts by Leopold Godofsky. I'm Aaron Kane. It's great to be with you. This string quartet by Beethoven is nicknamed the Harp Quartet, and like so many nicknames in music, this one was the work of the publisher, not Beethoven himself. But the harp nickname refers to the pizzicato sections in the first movement, where alternating pairs in the string quartet pluck notes in arpeggios, and it does sound more than a little bit like the plucking of a harp's strings. The strings are plucked and bowed here by the Alexander String Quartet.

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0: Members of the Alexander String Quartet playing the String Quartet No. 10, the Harp Quartet by Beethoven.
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0: For the rest of this

hour, we've got the chance to hear music of Australian composer Peter Sculthorpe. Now, some composers only want to be called composers from some country or other. They don't like that so much. They feel their music is the country they're from. But Peter Sculthorpe probably would have insisted he be called an Australian composer, because that land, its history, and its people were a big part of his music. He was especially interested in incorporating Aboriginal Australian music into the Western classical tradition. And here is his interpretation of a very traditional bit of classical music, the Passacaglia

Little Pasakaya by Peter Sculthorpe, played there by pianist Ananda Sukarlan. Peter Sculthorpe created this next piece of music out of concern for the northern coastline of his home country, what Australians call the top end, and what Peter Sculthorpe called an earthly paradise in danger of being destroyed. This is Cello Dreaming by Peter Sculthorpe. Cellist Emma Jane Murphy joins the Australian Chamber Orchestra, conducted by Richard Tognetti.

0: Cello Dreaming by Australian composer Peter Sculthorpe. That was cellist Emma Jane Murphy with the Australian Chamber Orchestra, conducted by Richard Tognetti.
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Even though it can be really hard to see at the time, often there are blessings that come from tragedy. Sergei Rachmaninoff had a tough childhood, to say the least. His father lost their fortune, and his family moved around quite a bit. His sister died, and then his parents separated. Rachmaninoff eventually failed out of school. And that's when things turned around for him a little bit. That's when he started to study with a notoriously strict piano teacher. It's kind of hard to imagine what would have come of Rachmaninoff if that tragic childhood took him in another direction. Coming up, we're going to hear a piano trio by Rachmaninoff. Certainly something that he wrote with the inspiration of that strict piano teacher. It's coming up in about 45 minutes. Here's a symphony by Muzio Clementi. It's Symphony No. 1, performed by the Philharmonia Orchestra.

0: Symphony No. 1 by Muzio Clementi, a composer who had a big fan in Beethoven. Beethoven held Clementi in high regard. He often played his music in concert and recommended his pieces to others. That was conductor Francesco Davalos and the Philharmonia Orchestra on Music Through the Night. I'm Jalene Kahn. How you doing tonight? I hope all is well in your neck of the woods. Thanks a lot for being here with me to enjoy classical music.
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Gilles Knope conducted the Württemberg Philharmonic with Sage Flower by Vincent Dandy. Sergei Rachmaninov had a really difficult childhood. His sister died, and then his parents separated. And shortly after that, he failed out of most of his classes. So he was eventually enrolled in a school with a very strict piano teacher, and that discipline proved to be a blessing and probably helped Rachmaninov to go on to be Rachmaninov. Here's piano trio number 1 called Elegiac.

0: Pianist Long Long and friends playing Piano Trio No. 1 called Elegiac by Rachmaninoff.
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This time of year, the garden that you planted might not be showing as many colors as it was a couple of months ago. But sometimes the decay of that summer garden can be just as beautiful as the birth. If you need a break, a nice way to do that is to step outside in nature. And this piece of music brings to life that beautiful, blooming summer garden. As you listen, imagine 1,000 sweet-scented flowers all around you. Flittering, bright butterflies that jump from petal to petal. And a faint buzz of a golden-brown honeybee sucking its lunch. The air is warm and perfectly still at times, and then other moments, a soft breeze rolls through and stirs up those sweet scents. Take some time for yourself and lollygag around a summer garden with this piece of music by Frederick Delius.

0: His own garden was inspiration when he wrote In a Summer Garden by Frederick Delius. Andrew Davis conducted the BBC Symphony Orchestra on Music Through the Night. I'm Jalene Kahn. It's really great to have your company. I hope you're doing well. And if things are a little tough tonight, I hope that music like that can help to turn things around for you just a little bit, if even for a few moments. Thanks a lot for being here.
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0: Angèle Dubois has said that the music of Philip Glass has always fascinated her, fed her, and made her grow intellectually and musically. This is an arrangement of music by Philip Glass, done by Angèle Dubois. She'll perform with La Pietà, the second movement from Philip Glass's Bent Suite.

the second movement from Bent Suite by Philip Glass. That's an arrangement done by Angèle Dubois, who played violin and conducted La Pietà. When Antonin Dvorak was working on this, his seventh symphony, his publisher said he was not going to publish it unless Dvorak coughed up the piano duet version first. So Dvorak took a second to write out some music that you probably know if you're a Dvorak fan, his Slavonic dances, and then got back to writing Symphony No. 7.

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0: That's the only symphony that Dvorak wrote under commission. It premiered in London in the spring of 1885. Symphony No. 7 by Dvorak. 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
3: 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It's 2 o'clock.

bass musician says she had an unusually open-minded father. As a young girl growing up in Japan, Hiroko Ishimoto says that she didn't fit into the traditional girl's role, and that had a lot to do with her dad. The two were very close, and her father was a primary influence on her and the unconventional attitudes and outlooks she developed on life. A few years ago, Ishimoto was given a grant by an organization called Women's Action Network, and it led her to a project that she's really passionate about, recording music by female composers. Music that's been neglected or forgotten. Coming up, you'll hear a recording from that album by Ishimoto and more about her life today. That's in about 30 minutes. George Friedrich Handel's Concerto Grosso No. 7 is performed here by the Academy of St. Martin in the Fields with conductor Iona Brown.

Iona Brown conducting the Academy of St. Martin in the Fields with Handel's Concerto Grosso No. 7 on Music Through the Night. Sometimes a project can start in one place and end up in a completely different spot than you thought you were going to. Well, this music is actually the last movement from a clarinet quintet by Paul Benheim, and it sort of branched off and took on a life of its own. Pastorale Verrie, performed by the St. Petersburg Symphony Orchestra with clarinetist David Drosinos.

0: Pastoral Verie by Paul Benheim. Vladimir Lan conducted the St. Petersburg Symphony Orchestra and clarinetist David Drosinos on Music Through the Night. I'm Jalene Kahn. I'm really glad to have your company as we enjoy classical music. Thanks a lot for being here.
1: 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I'm Yvette Benavides on the next episode of Book Public, a reflection of Mavis Gallant's My Heart is Broken, a powerful story about violence, silence, and the limits of our ability to understand another person's suffering. 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
0: Pianist Hiroko Ishimoto grew up in Japan, and as a little girl, she felt like she couldn't really speak up, although her father really encouraged her to kind of go against the grain. Ishimoto has lived in Budapest for about 20 years, where she feels like she has the freedom to be herself. And a few years ago, she was inspired by female composers whose music had been neglected or forgotten, and she released an album called Pioneers, with music by women from the 18th century to today. Here's Ishimoto playing a piece by Agatha Grondahl.

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Humoresque by Agatha Grondahl, performed by Hiroko Ishimoto on Music Through the Night. Here's a cello concerto by a composer who was also a cello virtuoso himself, Cello Concerto No. 9 by Luigi Boccherini, performed by cellist Jian Wang and Camerata Salzburg.

0: Cello Concerto No. 9 by Luigi Boccherini. We heard Camerata Salzburg with cellist Jian Wang. I'm Jalene Kahn, and it's great to have you here. 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

For over 40 years, Studio Ghibli has enchanted audiences all over the world. And there's been one person at the helm of this studio, Joe Hisaishi. His unforgettable film scores bring to life movies with childlike wonder, adventure, and joy. 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He turned 75. And we celebrated with a special program called The Magic of Joe Hisaishi. You can find that program in our archive at yourclassical.org. Here's one of the many film scores done by Joe in the past 40 years. From the 2004 movie Howl's Moving Castle, this is the Symphonic Variation.

Symphonic variation from the film score for Howl's Moving Castle. Joe Hisaishi wrote that music, and he conducted the Royal Philharmonic Orchestra on that recording. What you see in your garden just depends on the season. And this season, for many, is a season of death and decay, which can be beautiful in its own right. This piece of music paints a picture of a garden as it goes through all the seasons. Autumn is summed up by the oboe. We'll hear the clarinet take us through winter. The violin emerges for spring, and the cellos sing in the summer.

0: Music for a Garden by Joaquin Rodrigo, which takes us on the journey of a garden as it goes through all four seasons. Enrique Batiz conducted the London Symphony Orchestra on Music Through the Night. Some choral music is coming up in just a minute. I hope you'll stick around for that.
1: 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We've got one. Dial 210-614-8977, extension 476, and make that request now.
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Jeremy Summerlee conducted the Oxford Camerata with Hope in All Things by Thomas Tallis. 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How about some Brahms? Here's his violin sonata number 2.

0: Violin Sonata No. 2 by Johannes Brahms. That was violinist Christian Tetzlaff and pianist Lars Voigt. I hope you're doing well tonight and enjoying the music. Whatever you're trying to get from listening tonight, I hope it's coming your way. I'm Jalene Kahn. Thanks a lot for being here.
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When you go to a live performance or you listen to a recording of a live concert, you are participating in the culmination of so many hours and hours of work and preparation. And it's the work of a lot of different people, too. The musicians on stage, of course, who are playing the music, the conductor at the podium, and there's so many people behind the scenes who work to make these performances happen. So what kind of work, what kind of preparation goes into getting ready for a performance? Trumpeter Rolf Smedveig will give his point of view coming up in about 25 minutes. This is the Andante movement from Music for Symphony Orchestra by Yasushi Akuragawa.

the Tokyo Metropolitan Symphony Orchestra with the Andante from Music for Symphony Orchestra by Yasushi Akutagawa on Music Through the Night. I'm Jillian Kahn, and I hope you're doing well. Thanks for joining me. I'm a really good person to travel with. I'm low maintenance. I can pivot when plans change. So if you're looking for a travel buddy, why don't you and I head to Italy? We're going to hear a couple pieces of music that will take us to Italy, starting with music by Richard Strauss. From his piece Aus Italien, this is the movement On the Beach at Sorrento.

On the Beach at Sorrento, from Aus Italien, or From Italy, by Richard Strauss. That was inspired by a trip to Italy that a young Strauss took, and creating music that sounded like nature was a new challenge for him at the time. We're going to stay in Italy and hear music by Teresa Carreño. This is the movement Venice, from her Italian Sketches.

0: pianist Clara Rodriguez with the movement Venice from Italian Sketches by Teresa Carreño. That'll wrap up our time in Italy. I'm telling you, I'm a great travel buddy. I really love traveling by myself. That's one of my favorite things to do. But I know when you find the right person that can travel with you, it makes all the difference in the world. So thanks for going on that little trip with me. Coming up in just a minute, we're going to hear about the preparation that goes into getting ready for a live performances from the point of view of trumpeter Rolf Smedvig. Stick around for that in just a minute.
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0: Musicians often practice for hours and hours a day. For Rolf Smedvig, he says it's about 5 to 6 hours for him on a normal day, sometimes more when he's getting ready for a concert. When you're getting ready for a live performance, there's so much work that goes into it. Of course, you have to practice your part, but then practice with the rest of the ensemble. And Rolf Smedvig says there's another part of preparation that you might not think of. You have to watch what you eat. He got this advice really early on. If you eat hot soup, you might burn your tongue or have a certain taste in your mouth if you eat something really flavorful. And no amount of toothpaste can help you when it's time for the performance. Smedvig says it sounds kind of silly, but it's true. Trumpeter Rolf Smedvig and the Scottish Chamber Orchestra, with their clean mouths, playing a trumpet concerto by Johann Hommel.

0: A trumpet concerto by Johann Hommel. Jack Jalin conducted the Scottish Chamber Orchestra. The soloist was Rolf Smedvig on Music Through the Night.
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0: 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Joanne Folletta conducted the Women's Philharmonic on Music Through the Night.
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Just like the piano, the harp is a big instrument, physically. How do you travel with it? Most pianists don't. They play whatever instrument is available for them in the hall. A harpist can travel with their instrument. When harpist Elizabeth Heinen decided she was going to play the harp when she was a kid, her parents actually got excited. And her father used this as an excuse to get a fancy new station wagon so he could haul his daughter's instrument around. Today, when she travels, the harp manufacturer usually helps her get her instrument to the destination safely. A performance by Heinen is coming up. American composer Scott Joplin is known as the King of Rag. Here's one of his piano pieces called The Chrysanthemum, performed by Benjamin Loeb.

pianist Benjamin Loeb with The Chrysanthemum by Scott Joplin. It's really great to have your company. I'm Jalene Kahn. Hope you're doing well. Some of the earliest music written by Rossini is coming up in the next hour. We'll also hear a harp concerto from a modern musician named Elizabeth Heinen. Get to know her in about 15 minutes. Here's some solo guitar music by Joaquin Turina, performed by guitarist Manuel Barrueco.

Sevillana by Joaquin Turina, performed by guitarist Manuel Barrueco. You can hear more performances like that anytime you want. We have a stream dedicated to performances by the classical guitar. Listen anytime to that stream or one of our others. We've got about a dozen to choose from at yourclassical.org. 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

0: It's called The Buccaneer Prelude by Cesar Cui, performed by the Czechoslovak Radio Symphony Orchestra, conducted by Robert Stankowski. Get to know modern harpist Elizabeth Heinen with a performance coming up in just a minute.
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0: When she was 10 years old, Elizabeth Heinen was captivated by the harp when she saw a live performance of the Nutcracker Ballet. Today, she's a successful soloist and the principal harpist with the Philadelphia Orchestra. When she tells people that she's a harpist, most of them say, "Wow, how beautiful," or "How rare." But some people even say to her, "What a big instrument. Don't you wish you played the harp?" But no, Heinen says that the harp is an independent, strong, and alluring instrument. Her favorite. Here she plays with the Bulgarian National Radio Orchestra, a harp concerto by Johann Albrechtsberger.

0: A harp concerto by Johann Albrechtsberger, performed by the Bulgarian National Radio Orchestra with harpist Elizabeth Heinen, who says that her desire is to use her harp to empower young people from every dimension in life. She says music education and performance provides a foundation for lifelong success, not just if you follow that instrument into a career in music, but it enhances your life no matter what your professional field. Some of the earliest music written by Rossini is coming up for you in about a minute.
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0: Rossini wrote a few sonatas when he was a preteen, and that was one of them, Sonata No. 5, performed by Camerata Bern with conductor Thomas Fury. Hope you've enjoyed the performances. It's always nice to enjoy them with you. I'm Jalene Kahn. Thanks a lot for being here.
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4: Semantics, semantics, semantics. For years, debates raged over this 14th piano sonata by Beethoven. That controversy, at best superficial, was all about that nickname, Moonlight. Since Beethoven himself didn't christen it, speculation ran pretty rampant. Yeah, thanks to the internet, we've moved on from those petty squabbles, haven't we? Now we just care what he was wearing, or maybe what he had for lunch that day. The Piano Sonata No. 14 and how it got that Moonlight nickname, coming up.

This is the Composer's Datebook for October 14th. I'm John Berg. On today's date in 1883, the premiere of Antonín Dvořák's Violin Concerto was given in Prague by the Czech violinist František Ondráček, with the National Theater Orchestra led by a Czech conductor named Moritz Anger, an old friend of Dvořák's and his one-time roommate. The concerto was commissioned by the distinguished violinist Josef Joachim, an old friend and collaborator of the German composer Johannes Brahms. Brahms had sent Joachim two of Dvořák's chamber works for strings. Joachim expressed enthusiasm for these pieces and urged Dvořák to write a concerto for him. So far, so good. Dvořák had a finished score by December 1879, but Joachim had what we'd now call some issues with the score. And by the time Dvořák was finishing the last revisions, 3 years had elapsed with no talk of a premiere. Dvořák realized Joachim was unlikely to ever premiere the new concerto. So instead, Dvořák offered it to Ondráček, a young virtuoso who eagerly championed it in Prague and abroad. You should note that Josef Joachim finally did perform Dvořák's Violin Concerto in Berlin in 1894, some 15 years after he'd commissioned it. Composer's Datebook is produced by APM, American Public Media, in collaboration with the American Composers Forum, reminding you that all music was once new.

Perfectly titled song, that vibe, Waltzing on a Sunbeam, written by Florence Price, and that was Michael Clark. I'm Kevin O'Connor. We're at yourclassical.org. Good morning. It is Wednesday, October 14th, on this day in history, 1322, Robert the Bruce of Scotland defeated King Edward II of England at the Battle of Old Byland, forcing Edward to accept Scotland's independence. 1774, it was the first Continental Congress making a declaration of colonial rights in Philadelphia. And George Eastman in 1884 patented a paper strip photographic film. Here is Estrellita, My Little Star, Manuel Ponce. And let's see here, who is this? This is Michael Stern conducting the Orchestra of St. Luke's with Joshua Bell, the violinist.

Estrellita, Manuel Ponce, that was Michael Stern conducting the Orchestra of St. Luke's, Joshua Bell, the violinist. Here's a work by Edvard Grieg, like much of his music, rooted in folk and folk dance, a piece based on traditional halling, which is an athletic, very athletic Norwegian folk dance where dancers often try to kick a hat off a stick held high in the air. The main material, the melody, especially drawn from a collection of traditional Norwegian folk songs compiled by the organist and folk collector Ludvig Matthias Lindemann.

0: Symphonic Dance Number 1, Edvard Grieg. That was Naomi Yerby in the Gothenburg Symphony Orchestra. Coming up next, a very well-known tune. That's all I'll say. You'll recognize it right out of the box, probably. And In Spring, an overture from Carl Goldmark.
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The melody of that, no question about it, most famous work of Jeremiah Clarke, used 8 ways till Sunday in modern times, in commercials, music samples, The Prince of Denmark's March, José Cerebrière, and the Bournemouth Symphony Orchestra. Kevin O'Connor is my name. Very pleased to have you here on this Wednesday midweek morning edition of the program. Some late romantic orchestral work next, composed by Carl Goldmark in 1888. It's In Spring Overture and the Budapest Philharmonic Orchestra.

András Korodia conducted the Budapest Philharmonic Orchestra In Spring Overture, written by Carl Goldmark. This piece, most pianists know, is actually quite a bit tougher than it sounds to play, talking about the famous of all piano sonatas, Beethoven's 14th, The Moonlight. Beethoven became annoyed at the immense popularity it gathered. He once told composer Carl Czerny, "Everybody's always talking about the C-sharp minor sonata. Surely I've written better things." As for the nickname, well, I just got it from those fans and many, many worshipers and players who like the kind of fantasia mood set by Beethoven, reminding them, of course, of the Moonlight. Piano Sonata number 14, Moonlight, third movement, here with Alessio Bax.

0: Piano Sonata number 14, Moonlight. That was the third movement by Beethoven. Alessio Bax was the pianist. We'll have something, a nice little dance from Franz Lehár coming up, and a Canadian folk song suite for our friends to the north.
1: 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I'm Yvette Benavides on the next episode of Book Public, a reflection of Mavis Gallant's My Heart is Broken, a powerful story about violence, silence, and the limits of our ability to understand another person's suffering. 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

Zigeuner Liebe, written by Franz Lehár. That was Willy Boskovsky conducting the Vienna Johann Strauss Orchestra, set at the estate of a Romanian landowner. An engagement party, a romance, and festivity, all part of that program. I'm Kevin O'Connor. This is a Canadian folk song suite. It was composed by Morley Calvert, and it's the Hannaford Street Silver Band.

0: Stephen Chanette conducted the Hannaford Street Silver Band Canadian Folk Song Suite, composed by Morley Calvert.
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0: Amy Beach needed no help when it came to creating original melodies. She was a brilliant and highly imaginative composer. And she lived at a time when few, if any, women were given opportunities to show their work. As for that time, there was Dvorak, known for his nationalistic masterpieces. So she ended up taking a page from a book of Old Ireland, cobbled them into a Gaelic symphony in a fairly similar manner. We'll hear that Gaelic symphony from Amy Beach coming up this hour. I'm Kevin O'Connor. Good morning to you.

And that was a concierto in flamenco, Alegrías de Cádiz. Federico Torroba composed it. Manuel Coves conducted the Malaga Philharmonic Orchestra, and Pepe Romero was the guitar soloist. Today, good morning, it's October 14th, and on this day in 1930, George Gershwin and Ira Gershwin's musical Girl Crazy, the original starring Ginger Rogers, featuring the debut of Ethel Merman, opened at the Alvin Theater in New York and ran for 272 performances. And in 1586, Mary, Queen of Scots, went on trial for conspiring against Queen Elizabeth I. Here from A Midsummer Night's Dream, Wedding March, it's Felix Mendelssohn. Paavo Järvi is conducting the Zurich Tonhalle Orchestra.

There it is, the much-used wedding march from A Midsummer Night's Dream. Felix Mendelssohn, Paavo Järvi conducted the Zurich Tonhalle Orchestra. William Boyce's symphonies were first published by John Walsh, who was known as Handel's publisher, in 1760. Each one was, in fact, composed over the previous 21 years, either as an ode to a vocal or stage work, or as an overture, not uncommon for symphonies of that time. When it was published, Boyce was 49 and started to gradually withdraw from music life and public life in general, probably because of his deafness. These pieces were no doubt chosen for publication as a single set to represent his finest and most famous orchestral works. It's a third symphony, William Boyce, English Concert, conducted by Trevor Pinnock.

0: A Tidy Affair, like Symphonies of Period, Symphony No. 3, William Boyce, Trevor Pinnock, conducted the English concert. Coming up, Fleeting Pleasure, as we visit Vienna and the golden era of the waltz and also a Gaelic symphony.
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The Vienna String Ensemble playing the work of celebrated native son Josef Lanner, Fleeting Pleasure. Not as well known these days as the Strausses, but definitely part of a dynasty. This Gaelic symphony, written by Amy Beach before she was 30, is a landmark for its inspiration, according to her, lay in a set of melodies of Old Ireland. She found in an Irish Gaelic collection from 1841. Their simple, rugged, and unpretentious beauty, she wrote, led me to develop their ideas in symphonic form. Most of the themes are actual quotations from the collection of music, and those which are original, she tried to keep in the same idiom and spirit. It's the second movement of that Gaelic symphony.

Second movement from a Gaelic symphony by Amy Beach. That was the Nashville Symphony Orchestra led by Kenneth Schermerhorn. Here's a clarinet quintet, fourth movement, when it premiered in December 1789 in Vienna. Mozart didn't sit in the audience or conduct. He played the viola part alongside his friend, the virtuoso clarinetist Anton Stadler.

0: Clarinet Quintet, Fourth Movement by Mozart. That was the Pacifica String Quartet featuring Anthony McGill, clarinetist.
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From a work called Souvenir, Samuel Barber composed that. Those were three dances. Yoel Levy conducted the Atlanta Symphony Orchestra. I'm Kevin O'Connor. 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Today in history, 1892, Arthur Conan Doyle published The Adventures of Sherlock Holmes, a collection of 12 stories, originally published serially in the Strand magazine. And in 1912, Bull Moose Teddy Roosevelt shot while campaigning in Milwaukee. Yeah, someone took a shot at him, and the amazing thing was he went ahead and finished that speech and recovered pretty well, actually. Wow. 1941 March, John Williams.

0: 1941.
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wasn't that Johann Sebastian Bach was jaded to music or overly protective of his many sons. But he didn't encourage at least one of them, Carl Philipp Emanuel, to follow in his footsteps. Carl had studied law at first, and Bach Sr. seemed to like that idea. There weren't quite as many in the profession as today. But music took its foothold on the young man, and before long it was clear to both father and son that it would be his calling. It's a good thing for us, because we can at least thank him for symphonies. Being another symphonic pioneer, we'll hear a Sinfonia by Emanuel Bach coming up.

Czech Suite Susetska, that by Antonín Dvořák, featured David Golub conducting the Padua Chamber Orchestra. Richard Wagner's Das Rheingold will hear Entry of the Gods into Valhalla, grand work coming up in just about 20 minutes, along with a sinfonia from one of the Bachs, not J.S. We'll hear Johann Christian Bach and others this hour. This day in history, October 14th, 1916, sophomore tackle and guard Paul Robeson was excluded from the Rutgers football team when Washington and Lee University refused to play against a black person. And Robeson would, of course, go on to be a very big figure in civil rights and entertainment, too. 1924, Arnold Schoenberg's opera Die Glückliche Hand premiered in Vienna, and in 1926, this is a big one, A.A. Milne's book Winnie the Pooh was published. Here's Joudot, Fountains, written by Maurice Ravel. This is Jean Ephraim Bavouzet.

Jean-Eflam Bavouze playing Judo, also known as, translates to Fountains. Maurice Ravel composed that. The Spanish Lady is Edward Elgar's only unfinished two-act opera left in sketches at his death in 1934, later arranged into orchestral suites by Dr. Percy Young. Encouraged by George Bernard Shaw and librettist Sir Barry Jackson, Elgar wrote sketches during his final years, largely recycling or reworking unused material from earlier oratorios in the Crown of India suite. This is the suite from The Spanish Lady. Edward Elgar, William Boughton, conducts here the English String Orchestra.

0: Suite from the Spanish Lady, Edward Elgar. That was William Boughton conducting the English String Orchestra. Coming up next, a conductor who was also a Muppet.
1: Opera San Antonio presents Rossini's take on the fairy tale Cinderella, a new production from the Lyric Opera of Kansas City with a sparkling score, comedy, and a visually playful production inspired by the style of Wes Anderson. Performances are at the Tobin Center on October 15th and 17th. Tickets at operasa.org. 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

Did you know that the character of Zubin Beckmesser on The Muppet Show was created in 1976 and a direct homage to the great Zubin Mehta conducting the New York Philharmonic in Das Rheingold, Entry of the Gods into Valhalla by Richard Wagner? Mehta served as the director of the New York Philharmonic for 13 years, from 78 to 91, making the longest single tenure in that orchestra's history, even more than Bernstein. Here is Sinfonia by Johann Christian Bach. I was thinking we had Carl Philipp Emanuel, but I got my box confused. Not hard to do, really, stylistically or technically. Sinfonia, Johann Christian Bach, David Zinman conducting the Netherlands Chamber Orchestra.

0: Johann Christian Bach's Sinfonia. David Zinman conducted the Netherlands Chamber Orchestra. Coming up next, something for poet and peasant alike.
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That is the Poet and Peasant Overture, an exciting work from Franz von Suppe. Paul Paré conducted the Detroit Symphony Orchestra. This is a divertissimo that Fernando Sor dedicated to his student, Julie Fondard, late period work highlighting the sophisticated style Sor brought to the classical guitar duo. And this was an ensemble, by the way, that he championed to elevate the instrument's status in European salons. It's the Polonaise from a divertissement, Fernando Sor, and the duetting guitarists here, Pearl and Gray, Julian Gray, Ronald Pearl.

0: Huapango, that was written by Jose Moncayo. Maximiano Valdez conducted the Simon Bolivar Symphony Orchestra.
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5: 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The Haydn Sinfonietta of Vienna performs the Symphony No. 12.

0: That's Joseph Haydn's Symphony No. 12, performed by the Haydn Sinfonietta of Vienna, and Manfred Huss, the conductor on that recording. Our thanks goes out to Mark Wiggins, who donated that CD to our library a few years ago. Yep, we're still getting new releases and new albums here at Texas Public Radio, eager to share them with you on this station. My name's Nathan Cohn, and there's music of Frédéric Chopin coming up in just a few minutes here on KPAC. I hope you'll stay tuned for this beautiful heroic polonaise by Chopin. 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
1: Hi there. Good morning. You know, that number is a big number, Nathan. And what we're trying to do here is give everyone a challenge. 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And this morning's challenge is to raise $30,000 by noon, and then we receive an additional $10,000 gift through the Janet McNutt Foundation Fund. 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
0: Now, we're looking for those visionary cultural stewards who are ready to look past the current horizon and anchor the multi-year stability of classical music in South Texas. 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
1: 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If you are one of those folks who uses a checkbook and wants to just make a donation and mail it to us, we can accept that as well.
0: Oh,
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0: yeah.
1: So definitely just make that check out to Texas Public Radio. And you can mail it to us. So you can go to mail it to 321 West Commerce, San Antonio, Texas, 78205. 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And just make sure the check is made out to Texas Public Radio. 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We really appreciate it.
0: We have some music for you now, or Frederic Chopin, and this is for all of you making a donation, of course. It's the Heroic Polonaise. Vladimir Ashkenazy is at the piano.

The Heroic Polonaise by Frédéric Chopin with Vladimir Ashkenazy at the piano on that recording. 9:35 and 80 degrees in San Antonio. 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I'm Nathan Cohn. Here's music of Gabriel Fauré and the Cantique de Jean Racine. The Tafelmusik Chamber Choir is joined by Stephen Rawls at the piano.

0: Beautiful music by French composer Gabriel Fauré, the Canticle for Jean Racine. It was his very first published choral work. He was 20 years old when he wrote that. The Tuffel Music Chamber Choir performing here on Classical KPAC 88.3 FM. It's 9:41. Thanks for your company on a Wednesday morning. My name is Nathan Cohn, and there's music by the Argentinian composer Alberto Williams coming up in just a moment, and then we'll hear some music from the multicultural, she's French, Lebanese, others, Marie Avadis. I hope you'll stay tuned for that. And Bach's Violin Concerto No. 2, played by Anna Kiko Myers. Lots of great things to listen to on this station, all ahead, just for you, here on KPAC. 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Any amount will make a difference on this Wednesday morning. Joining me now is Elisa Gonzalez.
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0: Here's some music from the Argentinian composer Alberto Williams, who studied for some time in Paris. And so this music you're going to hear sounds a lot more European than some Argentinian flavor that you might expect, which would come later into his career. This music dates from the 1880s. It's his first concert overture performed by the Norwegian Radio Orchestra.

0: That's the first concert overture by Alberto Williams. Miguel Harth Bedoya leading the Norwegian Radio Orchestra. Miguel Harth Bedoya has been on KPAC a little bit this month, as James Baker has been featuring him in some of his work during his Momentos Musicales for Hispanic Heritage Month. 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And there might even be a nice thank you gift in it for you, like this.
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0: Breathless, music of Marie Avadis here on KPAC. That's from her album Etude Mélodique on Deutsche Grammophon. Just came out a couple of years ago. She's a composer who performs her own music, and really great to see these and hear these new voices in classical music. I'm Nathan Cohn. You're tuned to KPAC 88.3 FM, and there's music by Bach coming up, as well as Philip Glass and Howard Shore. Marie Avadis is music that she's writing reminds me about how Texas Public Radio sponsors some great events throughout the year, including a co-presentation with Soli Chamber Ensemble. New music, and on November 8th, it's our open mic event where we've been doing this for 10 years now, inviting you, a musician, if you play an instrument like piano or trumpet or violin or anything, to come and join us. 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And it's just one of many things that we do here at TPR to celebrate classical music. We're bringing back our Inspired by KPAC Young Talent Showcase this season as well. 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Become a member of Texas Public Radio. 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Elisa Gonzalez is with me, and she knows well about that because she's heavily involved in the events here at TPR.
1: That's right. And, you know, for those of us who don't play an instrument, both of those events, the open mic and also the Inspired by KPAC, is open to everyone. They are both free community events. And so even if you don't play a musical instrument or even know one of the musicians playing, everyone is invited to come and just spend an afternoon or an evening here at TPR, hanging out with other classical music and music lovers and enjoy themselves. And that's one of the things I just love about Texas Public Radio. 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And, you know, we have it here through KPAC with our classical music station, but also with a lot of our events that we have going on. So if that's something important to you, or maybe you haven't made it down to our downtown location, we have a beautiful Black Box Theater.
0: Yeah, come hang out.
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0: Nancy Vernon says she loves classical music and is thankful that there's classical music still on the radio. And that is the idea, to make KPAC available to everybody in South Central Texas. We want to spread the word about what it is that we do here. We want to share the beauty and the artistry of classical music. And we want to, of course, make it to where you don't have to pay a subscription fee in order to listen to KPAC. If you don't have the means to support KPAC, that's okay. Just tune in, enjoy it, share it with others, tell people about the station. You're doing good as well when you tell other people about KPAC.
1: That's exactly right. I think that that excitement with classical music is infectious. So when you get to share with other people, they may not know that they can listen on the radio or even online. So it's great. And just want to thank some donors to TPR from Garden Ridge, New Braunfels, and Lytle, Texas. So I have family out there. And it's always great when our folks, we just hear from different people from all over the community. We're not just in San Antonio.
0: And I was just up in Garden Ridge a couple of weeks ago to talk to some students up there at Davenport High School about listening to and playing music as part of the band. It's a project that I'm working on here at KPAC to talk about school bands. And so it's in process.
1: That's really
0: working
1: cool.
0: Working on it.
1: Yeah.
0: Going to get it out there.
1: Well, so. That's also, I just think about what we have going on with Inspired by KPAC, that we're going to have that next year and we can share that with the students as well. So
0: 800-622-8977 is our phone number. You can become a member right now. And don't forget this challenge that's going on from the Janet McNutt Foundation Fund to raise $30,000 by noon in order for us to receive an additional $10,000 gift from them. You can help us out. There's $17,626 left to go on that. And don't forget our mailing address. If you want to mail in a check, that's okay. I love supporting the United States Post Office this way as well. So 321 West Commerce, San Antonio, Texas, 78205. That's 321 West Commerce, San Antonio, Texas, 78205. Thanks.
1: You know, the checks are also good because we don't have to pay any of the credit card fees and everything like that. So,
0: Of course.
1: So checks is almost like cash, and cash is king. So
0: brilliant. Here's some music of Bach for you. Anna Kiko Myers playing the Violin Concerto No. 2 with the English Chamber Orchestra.

0: Bach's Violin Concerto No. 2. What a sprightly piece of music that is. Anna Kiko Myers performing with the English Chamber Orchestra, conducted by Stephen Mercurio. I always like to say that Anna Kiko Myers, first of all, I think she plays like the most, if not one of, if not the most expensive violin in the world.
1: Wow.
0: It's is on loan to her. And so she plays that violin. And I also claim her as an honorary Texan, even though she doesn't live here anymore, but she spent a number of years in the, I guess, late 90s and early 2000s, you know, living in Austin. So,
1: oh,
0: and
1: cool.
0: Came here to San Antonio to do an in-store signing for her album when it came out and stuff, you know. So she's a great, great friend to TPR, and we appreciate her. And we appreciate you as a listener of KPAC 88.3 FM. There's music of Philip Glass coming up in just a few minutes. We'll also hear a little bit of music from The Lord of the Rings by Howard Shore and a piece by Francis Poulenc. So lots of great things to continue listening to on KPAC, including hopefully my voice, that you'll stay with me here for a few minutes, as I thank everyone who's already stepped forward to support KPAC. Folks in Blanco, Texas, who say thankful for the beautiful music and thoughtful commentary, especially overnight. We appreciate your support. Well, your response to our words matters, because federal funding for public media has been completely eliminated, and the future of this classical music service now depends fully on people who are choosing to sustain it. And if you haven't made your gift, join your neighbors and help us reach our challenge this morning to raise $30,000 by noon to earn an additional $10,000 from the Janet McNutt Foundation Fund. There's $16,701 left to go on that, and with me in the control room with more words of encouragement is Lisa Gonzalez.
1: Hi there. You know, we want to say thank you so much to the 214 new and upgrading sustaining members, and we have an update. We are down to $16,461 left to go, and you know, those numbers, you know, that $60 donation, that $150 donation, all of it adds up, and it'll help us reach that goal of $30,000 so we can unlock that additional $10,000 gift from the Janet McNutt Foundation Fund. 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They said, thank you for your continued excellent classical programming and news coverage. 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
1: We have $16,396 left to raise by noon to unlock that additional $10,000 challenge. 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
0: Here's some music from Philip Glass. This is the interlude from Orfeu, performed by the Stuttgart Chamber Orchestra.

The interlude from Orphe by Philip Glass, and performed on this recording by the Stuttgart Chamber Orchestra. Dennis Russell Davies conducting. It's 10:35, and this is KPAC 88.3 FM. San Antonio weather, 82 degrees right now, and high today expected to be 93. That is pretty hot for mid-October, but don't fret. Saturday, the high is expected to be 69 degrees. Very nice. All right, here's some music for you of Howard Shore. This is from the Oscar-winning music film score to The Lord of the Rings, The Fellowship of the Ring. This is The Breaking of the Fellowship, the kind of the closing part of that film score. Howard Shore leads the London Philharmonic Orchestra.

0: Music from The Lord of the Rings. That's The Breaking of the Fellowship. Howard Shore leading the London Philharmonic Orchestra. You're tuned to KPAC 88.3 FM. Thanks so much for your company on this Wednesday morning. My name is Nathan Cohn. There's music by Francis Poulenc coming up in just a moment. 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
1: 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And we also are working with the San Antonio Book Festival on a book reading with Enrique Acevedo at the end of this month. And Nathan and I spoke earlier about our open mic night with Soli Chamber Ensemble. 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
0: Here's some music of Francis Poulenc, who looks backward to the 16th century for his inspiration for this music that he wrote in the 20th century. It's the Suite Française, and arranged for trumpet and piano. James Tinsley is the soloist.

Suite Française by Francis Poulenc and featuring James Tinsley playing trumpet. He joined on that recording by Miles Graber at the piano. You're tuned to KPAC, member-supported Texas Public Radio. I'm Nathan Cohn, and it's 10:59. This is KPAC San Antonio. There's my legal ID in there, and now music of Joe Hisaishi and Lost Sheep on the Bed.

0: That's called Lost Sheep on the Bed by composer Joe Hisaishi. Him at the piano on that recording as well. 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I'm Nathan Cohen, and there's music from Johannes Brahms Symphony No. 1 coming up in just a moment. We'll also hear the Surprise Symphony by Joseph Haydn. Hope you'll stay tuned for lots of great things to listen to on this station. 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
1: Hi there. 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
0: Here's music of Johannes Brahms. Let's listen to the second movement from his very first symphony. Quite a heroic sound to this music. The Chicago Symphony Orchestra is led by George Schulte.

That's music by Johannes Brahms, and you heard the Andante movement from his Symphony No. 1 with George Schulte leading the Chicago Symphony Orchestra. Beautiful music for you on a Wednesday here in San Antonio. Our high today is going to be up in the lower 90s, and lows on the weekend could get down into the 50s with highs in the upper 60s to low 70s. That's nice. Aldo Ciccolini now playing music of Eric Satie. This is a short nocturne.

0: Aldo Ciccolini playing music of Eric Satie. That's the Nocturne number 2. You probably know Satie's Gymnopédie, right? Those beautiful, slow, languid piano pieces. This is other piano music of Eric Satie. If you've never listened to much else besides the Gymnopédie or the Nocturne, then go search out some more of his music. It's really quite nice. I'm Nathan Cohn. You're listening to KPAC 88.3 FM. And coming up in about 25, 26 minutes from now, we're going to hear a piece called The Sacred Tree in the Fog. Mysterious. And also The Moldau, a beautiful, fast-moving piece by Bedrich Smetana that I know you're going to love. Thanks so much for your company on this Wednesday morning. We are in the midst of our fall membership campaign here at TPR, and we'll continue with that music in just a few moments. 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
1: Hi there. 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
0: And once more, that Janet McNutt Foundation challenges to raise $30,000 by 12 noon. 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That's in 33 minutes before 12 noon. 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Here's music of Franz Joseph Haydn, and this is his surprise symphony, the symphony number 94. It's so called because there's one very, you know, quiet, peaceful movement, and then at a certain point in the music, and this was thought to basically wake up the sleeping patrons who were at the concert, there is a very loud sound that comes on right there. So, surprise! Here is the Hanover Band, led by Roy Goodman.

0: Joseph Haydn's Symphony No. 94, the Surprise Symphony, the Hanover Band led by Roy Goodman on that recording. This is KPAC 88.3 FM, member-supported Texas Public Radio. I'm Nathan Cohn, and we'll hear Jimmy Lin playing some music by Nai Chong Kwan called The Sacred Tree in the Fog. That's just ahead. Hope you'll stay tuned.
1: It's easy to talk ourselves out of doing something that we know deep in our hearts is important. 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
0: 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Just $460 left to go on our goal to raise $30,000 by noon to $3,460, I should say. 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Your gift is going to make a difference right now. Here is Cho Liang Lin with the Taipei Chinese Orchestra. This is a piece called The Sacred Tree in the Fog. It's very picturesque music. Music's by Nai Chong Kwan.

That's called The Sacred Tree in the Fog. The Taipei Chinese Orchestra was directed by Li Pen Cheng with music of Nai Chung Kwang and Jimmy Lin playing violin on that recording. We'd like to thank Robert Cruz for donating that CD to our library, along with many, many others that we've benefited from, and you have as well by enjoying this great music. It's 12:02. I'm Nathan Cohn, and congratulations. Thank you so much for helping us reach our challenge goal this past hour. We want to thank Cynthia Stecklow for her contribution. She listens to both TPR News as well as KPAC 88.3 FM and many others who helped us make the challenge. Margaret Turan and Janet McNutt Foundation has now added $10,000 extra to Texas Public Radio's operating budget, thanks to your help in raising $30,000 by 12 noon today. 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Our address is 321 West Commerce Street, San Antonio, Texas 78205. Again, that's 321 West Commerce Street, San Antonio, Texas 78205. Rafael Kubelik leaves the Czech Philharmonic with this piece by Bedřich Smetana. It's one of his best works, and it's called The Moldau. It represents the flowing of a river. You'll hear it immediately when the music starts.

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0: 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I'm Nathan Cohn, and thanks so much for tuning in to KPAC. 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Spanish composer Ramon Paus has found lots of success in the films in the world of film soundtracks and theater music. This is his first elegy written for a friend who had passed away. And we're going to feature on this recording the Catalan Chamber Orchestra.

0: That's by Ramon Pauce. You heard his first elegy featuring the ESMUC Chamber Choir and the Catalan Chamber Orchestra and violinist Raquel Castro. Thanks so much for your company on this KPA on this Wednesday. My name is Nathan Cohn. It's 12:35. Our high today in San Antonio is expected to be up near 93 degrees.
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0: 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Here's music of William Alwyn, and this is a set of Elizabethan dances. The London Symphony Orchestra is led by Richard Hickox.

Elizabethan Dances by William Alwyn, the London Symphony Orchestra, led by Richard Hickox on that recording. This is member-supported KPAC 88.3 FM. Coming up in just a few minutes from now, it's Classical Connections with your host, Barry Brake. I'm Nathan Cohn. Thanks for your company. Here's a piece of music from Antonio Vivaldi, played for you by guitarist Andrew Blanche, who was just in our studios not too long ago, a few weeks ago, and you can find his performance on our website at tpr.org under Classical Connections. We're happy to bring you great classical performances from our studios. Well, here is Blanche from his CD called Tierra, which he dropped off to us that day, with the Allegro, opening movement of Vivaldi's Violin Concerto in D major, arranged for solo guitar.

0: Andrew Blanch playing music of Vivaldi, the opening movement of his Concerto in D Major for Violin, arranged for solo guitar by John Williams.
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Luigi Boccherini's Minuetto, played by the Gunter Kerr Quintet. 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And so here's your chance to pass it on. And in the meanwhile, we've got some great music recorded here in San Antonio, the Texas State Wind Symphony live at Lila Cockrell Theater, with this music by Hector Berlioz.

The Texas State University Wind Symphony. Listen to that crowd live in San Antonio at the Lila Cockrell Theater here. One of the big feathers in San Antonio's cap is that they always have the Texas State Music Educators Association convention here. Fantastic performances that happened in this great town of ours. Barry Break here with Classical Connections on KPAC. And we're in our membership campaign where we come to you and we say, man, what was that worth to you? What's it worth to you to hear classical music that was recorded and performed here in San Antonio? Music from all over the Hill Country, music from all around the world. Yes, it's Classical Connections. I'm Barry Break, your host. And there is a whole lot more music where that came from. We're going to hear music from Tartini in a little bit. Some harp music by Dussek. We're going to hear from Camerata San Antonio, and we'll hear from the Dallas Symphony Orchestra and from the oboists of the Royal Danish Orchestra. A whole lot more is coming on KPAC. In the meantime, we want you to call 800-622-8977. 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That fantastic recording that we just heard of, music by Hector Berlioz by the Texas State Wind Symphony. Man, you just don't get that stuff elsewhere. 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This show, Classical Connections, brings you performances from San Antonio musicians, San Antonio composers, things that you just simply can't get anywhere else in the world. 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

Giuseppe Tartini's Concerto for Violin in D Minor, the Camerata Academica Würzburg, under the baton of Hans Reinertz. And this is KPAC's Classical Connections. Hello there, Barry Brake here, every weekday from 1 to 3. Love bringing you classical music like you just heard and like you're just about to hear. We're asking you for money. We're asking you for the money that sustains this station. 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

Classical music on KPAC by Jan Zladislav Dusek. That's his sonata in E-flat major, opus 34, the harpist Suzanne MacDonald. 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Good afternoon to you. 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KPAC, 24 hours a day of classical music. Can you believe it? We truly live in an age of wonders, and those wonders don't just magically happen. There's a time when you're a kid and you believe in Santa Claus. Of course Santa Claus is real. Later on, you realize who Santa Claus is and who exactly is providing all those wonderful gifts. And I'd like to ask you, if you happen to be Santa Claus, you would like to support Texas Public Radio right now. You know where the support comes from. It comes from real people. It comes from us. We built this thing. It's a great barn raising that happens. It's just one of the great community activities. It's one of the things that makes San Antonio the great city that it is. This station, this Texas Public Radio, really seven stations. Can you believe it? It has expanded so much and provides such a great service to the great state of Texas, and especially here in San Antonio and in and around the Hill Country, Bernie and New Braunfels and all the smaller towns that surround San Antonio, and it's such a vital part of this whole region. What would you do without Texas Public Radio? What would you do without that news and information that you rely on? What would you do without this classical music that brings such life to you? We're about to hear something that was recorded here in San Antonio at the Tobin Center Live, one of our great San Antonio ensembles, Camerata San Antonio. You just don't get stuff like this anywhere, and the only reason that it gets brought to you is because we have people who are supporting Texas Public Radio. 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Do that right now while we listen to music by Hinastera. This is his string quartet number one, galvanizing performance here by Camerata San Antonio, live at the Tobin Center and here on Texas Public Radio.

0: Oh, yeah. 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Galvanizing music by Ginastera, we heard from the First String Quartet, the Allegramente Rustico, played by Camerata San Antonio to an enthusiastic crowd at the Tobin Center just a few years ago. And this is 88.3 FM. 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
1: 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It's 2 o'clock.

It's been an interesting geographic and cultural territory we have traversed during this sixth season of Momentos Musicales. Throughout, we have asked how music and its performers have dispersed their songs and dances. La Cadena de las Americas, that elaborate network of shortwave radios and repeaters, brought joy throughout the Americas by distributing songs and artists from the Americas far and wide. In this manner, music defeated fascism during the early years of World War II. Music won on many fronts thanks to the numerous musicians recruited by Edmund Chester, one of the architects of La Cadena. Musicians came from throughout Pan America to take up residence in the United States during the World War. They entertained daily over the radio waves, singing out to listeners from Alaska to Tierra del Fuego. These broadcasts lifted spirits near and far through music at once popular, folkloric, and even classical. Yes, dance music played a major role, thus the spotlight on tango from Argentina, samba from Brazil, and now Mexico as we reach the final scene of the final act of Momentos Musicales 2026. As with so much of Pan America, especially those areas which face eastward toward Africa, dance was often driven by African rhythm and percussion. Combine this with already present indigenous dance, and the expression Afro-Argentine, Afro-Cuban, Afro-Brazilian comes into play. So what about Mexico? Afro-Mexican? Well, yes. Son Jarocho is a famous folk style featuring African-derived syncopation, polyrhythms, and call and response. The world-renowned song La Bamba originates from this tradition. Then there's Jarabe Tapatio, and yes, you will immediately recognize the Mexican hat dance. Jarabe Tapatio emerged during the late 18th and early 19th centuries in the Mexican state we know now as Jalisco. Tapatio refers to someone from Guadalajara, the capital of the state of Jalisco. Mexico is a large country with a geography which permitted many indigenous groups to populate and then develop their own customs, semi-remote from each other. Thus we find present-day dance and music traditions which vary from one part of Mexico to another. For instance, a distinctive regional tradition associated with Zapotec communities of the Isthmus of Tehuantepec can be represented by the celebrated song La Llorona, closely associated with this musical world, although it is not itself the name

Although mariachi most often comes up in casual conversation about Mexican song and dance. Example number one might be the Mexican hat dance. Pablo Moncayo's Huapango runs a close second. It is rowdy to a point, but with very lyrical moments such as this duet between flute and horn.

There are multitudes of dances to be found throughout Mexico. It's not all jarabe tapatío or son jarocho. For instance, danzón, which immediately brings to mind Danzón No. 2 by Arturo Márquez. In a sense, it has become like La Bamba or jarabe tapatío, completely overshadowing other of Márquez's danzones. The Danzón No. 5 is introspective rather than displaying the extroverted verve of Danzón No. 2.

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1: 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It's Classical Connections, and we've got sustaining members who have sustained us, donors that we have helped us to raise lots and lots of money toward our goal. 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Thank you. Thank you. Thank you. That's why we're here. If you haven't made a pledge yet, please know every dollar counts towards our overall goal. 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Barry Brake here on Texas Public Radio with our fall pledge drive, where we come to ask you, what's it worth to you? You hear this great classical music. It's been part of your life. Maybe you've been listening to KPAC for a while now, maybe even for years, but maybe you haven't quite become a member yet. Hey, I understand. I think just about everyone has been in your shoes. You think, oh, that pledge drive, it's for someone else. Oh, they're doing a pledge drive. See, they're doing a pledge drive. Well, we're doing a pledge drive, and we means all of San Antonio and the Hill Country, because that's all the people that support this great station. And so maybe today is the day that you become a member of Texas Public Radio. I can't wait. I can't wait for you to do it. You're going to find out how wonderful it is to be a member. You're going to see all of the incredible things that come to you. People smile at you. The sun shines more brightly. Food tastes better. It's true. I only exaggerate a little bit, because the fact is, you feel so good when you know that this music is coming, not just coming to you, but coming from you in a way, and coming through you to 130,000 people every week in San Antonio and in the Hill Country. If today's the day for you, well, let's do it. 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We'll hear his Sinfonia Concertante for flute and clarinet, Irina Kavcic and Tommaso Longquich, respectively, with the Radio Television Orchestra of Slovenia on KPAC.

The Sinfonia Concertante for Flute and Clarinet by Franz Danzi. We heard Irena Kovcic and Tommaso Lunkic, our two soloists on flute and clarinet, along with the Radio and Television Orchestra of Slovenia. Good afternoon to you, Barry Brake, here with Classical Connections. It's our fall membership campaign when we come to you and we ask you for the money that sustains this radio outfit, tpr.org. Goodness gracious, we're raising an awful lot of money. It takes a lot of money to keep Texas Public Radio on the air, to keep this 24-hour station on the air and another 24-hour news station on the air. Hasn't it been incredibly valuable in this time? We are so grateful. And who we're grateful to is you. All of us, we create this great thing and keep it going by donating money. It's not a commercial operation. We're not beholden to commercial interests. We're not beholden to government interests. We're not tied to a university. We're tied to you. We're tied to San Antonio and the Hill Country, and we're tied to this great community. We're tied to the good folks of Bernie and New Braunfels and Seguin, and whatever you can chip in is good. 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Aren't you glad we've got it every weekday from 1 to 3 p.m. with Classical Connections? Because I get to play for you music that no other radio station in America is playing. It's music from San Antonio in the Hill Country, music that was recorded in the Cave Without a Name in Bernie and at the Tobin Center in San Antonio. And, the Dallas Symphony Orchestra, our Texas neighbors right up the way, with this music by Aaron Copland from his ballet Billy the Kid. We'll hear The Street in a Frontier Town, performed in Dallas, recorded in Dallas. It's Texas music on Texas Public Radio.

Music That Sounds Like America by Aaron Copland. That's the ballet from the ballet suite, Billy the Kid. That's Street in a Frontier Town, played by those friends of ours who live in kind of a frontier town, or used to be one, the Dallas Symphony Orchestra on KVAC 88.3 FM. 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You might not have heard a whole lot of his music. We're going to hear this Toccatina Capricciosa played in a terrific performance by the pianist Artis Wodehouse. 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Here's that Toccatina by Anthony Heinrich.

The pianist Artis Wodehouse bringing life and energy to that Toccatina Capricciosa by Anthony Heinrich. 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Wasn't that just wonderful? 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Now, you have heard this theme from Mozart's Don Giovanni. You might have even heard Beethoven's rendition of this theme, but you might not have heard Beethoven's oboe trio rendition of it. Oboists of the Royal Danish Orchestra just showing off how it's done right here on KPAC, Music by Beethoven.

0: such control and such precision and such peer pressure to be each better than the other. 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Gotta love it when they can fill the room with just three instruments like that. 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
3: 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All right, let's hear some music of Johann Sebastian Bach, played for us by Keith Jarrett at the harpsichord. This is the prelude and fugue from the Well-Tempered Clavier, Book 1.

The Prelude and Fugue from Wilterper Clavier, Book 2, played by Keith Jarrett at the harpsichord. 309, and this is KPAC 88.3 FM. Scanning, here's some music now from Astor Piazzolla and a trumpet player from tiny Kermit, Texas. That's way out west near the New Mexican border. That's Raquel Samayoa. Here she is with Michael Schneider at the piano playing Piazzolla's Oblivion.

0: That there is called Oblivion, and it's by Astor Piazzolla. I always wondered about that piece of music, and then I found out that Piazzolla wrote it for a film sometime in the mid-1980s, if I believe, so I'm correct. Raquel Samayo was playing trumpet on that recording. Michael Schneider on piano. That's from a Texan performer. She's from way out in West Texas, and that's from the Mark Records record label. Lots of great things from Texas out there on that CD label. You're listening to KPAC, so am I. 88.3 FM, enjoying this music with you. My name is Nathan Cohn, and we still have music to come of Ernst Milk. The Finnish Suite is just ahead. Also music by Vivaldi and Joaquin Rodrigo, and much, much more here on your Classical Oasis, 88.3 FM. 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
1: Well, if you've been out of town for this week, you're perhaps saying, well, what in the world is going on there at KPAC? And, I tried KSTX, too. They're doing a lot of talking up about this thing called sustaining membership. I wonder what this is. Well, KPAC has been a home for classical music since 1982. If you've been here in San Antonio for any number of years, you know it has been here for a long time. We take a great deal of pride in that because we've all along through these 40-some-odd years that we have been broadcasting, we've always been 24 hours a day. We've never been commercial radio, and we have always relied upon the listeners to KPAC to provide the vast majority of the funds that are necessary to keep this radio station on the air. We would love to invite you right now, if you are new to San Antonio, to consider becoming a sustaining supporter of this radio station. And if you are already a sustaining member, go ahead and bump it up just a little bit more, and we will be appreciative. You will be appreciative as well. Once it is done, you'll say, oh, I'm not missing that $5 or $10 or $15 a month at all. Well, becoming a sustaining member is a way to protect that experience for yourself and for everyone who listens to classical music on the radio. And this fall, your impact reaches beyond KPAC, for with every new or upgraded sustaining membership, Wyatt Law Firm will provide students served by communities and schools of San Antonio with essential items such as food, clothing, and hygiene products that they need to thrive. 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Takes no longer than 3 minutes, whether you're donating $5 a month or a dollar a day. 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
0: 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Want to thank new sustaining member Mary Hannah Jackson. Thank you so much. Along with Mary, we've welcomed back more than 225 new or upgraded sustainers to TPR so far during this fall drive, and that has also benefited communities and schools of San Antonio, because for every new and upgraded sustaining member, they're going to receive their students will receive services, basic needs, clothing, food, hygiene products, thanks to Wyatt Law Firm, who will help us out 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
0: It's some music now of a composer from Finland, Ernst Milk, who lived a very short life. He died very early at age 21 of tuberculosis and managed to write a few pieces during his teens. This is one of the last things that he wrote in 1899 before he passed away. It's the Finnish Suite. Here's the Helsinki University Symphony Orchestra.

0: That's the Finnish Suite, Opus 10, by Ernst Mielk. And you heard that recording featuring the Helsinki University Symphony Orchestra on a recording on Toccata Classics. Great record label for some hidden gems in the world of classical music. And thanks so much to the late Robert Cruz for gifting that CD, along with many, many others, to our Betty Kelso Classical Music Library here at Texas Public Radio. I'm Nathan Cohn. With me is James Baker. And there's some music of Philip Glass coming up in just a moment. And then we'll hear the Santa Barbara Overture. So stay tuned for that and much more here on 88.3 FM. 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
0: This afternoon, we are working on a challenge from the Ray Charitable Trust to raise $30,000 by 7 p.m. this evening, $28,981 to go on that challenge. 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We have a pet member to thank, Zeus the Goose, loves KPAC and what we do. 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We're looking for visionary cultural stewards like Zeus the Goose, who are ready to look past the current horizon and anchor the multi-year stability of classical music in San Antonio. By committing to a leadership gift, you're helping us build a secure operational bridge over the structural deficit left by that permanent loss of federal funding. 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So please call 800-622-8977 right now to speak with us directly about making a leadership investment in KPAC. 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
0: 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And here it is. If you have a pen, I'll say it twice, okay?
1: Well, let me tell you, right, if you're one who likes to request music as well, grab that pen and write it down.
0: Same address, right.
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0: 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Once again, that's 321 West Commerce Street, San Antonio, Texas, 78205, and thank you.
1: Well, we're going to go to the Amazon basin now, and what a mysterious place that is. And Philip Glass captures some of that mystery in a set of works which he called Aguas de Amazonia, or Huacchi. And we're going to hear music which he imagines fits with the Xingu River.

0: Xingu River, music of Philip Glass, looking down into the Amazon basin. And this was played by a percussion ensemble called Huaqi. I was thinking of this as we were listening to it, Nathan, it must be as much of a treat for the eye as for the ear to watch this ensemble at work.
1: Oh man, percussion ensembles are so much fun to watch because everybody is doing something with at least two hands and sometimes feet as well.
0: Yeah, it reminds me of that concert with Harmonium of Texas that we heard recently. And we were sitting right in a sweet spot to be able to look and watch the percussion section working. And it's amazing, you know, they have to have their space because they're moving around from instrument to instrument. And we were right where, whenever the bass drum was hit, it had such a great resonance. And we were probably, 15...

0: They're 20 rows back from the edge of the stage, and yet you could feel it in your chest whenever the bass drum sounded. It was amazing.
1: Terrific. And my good friend Riley Francis was principal percussionist at for Harmonium of Texas, and he was recently here at Texas Public Radio, in fact, doing a concert for Classical Connections Live with some of his own arrangements of popular music for kind of a classical and percussion ensemble. We'll be sharing those very soon on KPAC as soon as we get the mixes back on that. So I'm looking forward to that as well. And just another way that we support the community of musicians here in San Antonio, and we're looking forward to the next Harmonium of Texas program on November 16th with Yo-Yo Ma and Jeffrey Kane playing Rachmaninoff sonata, and then also the Dvorak cello concerto.
0: So, one of my favorite pieces.
1: Amazing, and, amazing. Yeah. Good stuff coming up. Well, let's hear some more music on KPAC, and we'll tell you a little bit later on how things are going with our challenge and the fundraising drive here at Texas Public Radio. This is a piece by composer Emma Lou Diemer, who lived quite a long time. She was born in 1927 and only passed away a couple of years ago in 2024. This selection she wrote 30 years ago this year in 1996. It's the Santa Barbara Overture, and you'll hear elements of American and Californian and Mexican sounds and Native American sounds in this piece. The London Symphony Orchestra is led by Bryn Mawr Jones.

0: Ending with some bell sounds, that's the Santa Barbara Overture performed by the London Symphony Orchestra on this recording and featuring Bryn Mawr Jones conducting. The music is by Emma Lou Deemer. Thanks so much for your company on this Wednesday afternoon. It's just past 4 o'clock. You're tuned to KPAC San Antonio, 88.3 FM, and there's some music of Mozart coming up in just a moment. 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
1: We've talked about the playlist being very carefully curated by those of us here who are making those playlists. And it often takes us, more often than not, takes us to recordings made just in the last 10 or 15 years, maybe 20 years. Sometimes recordings that were made just in this past year. We love to keep up with what's going on new. But we also do enjoy programming whenever we can. Music from a past era, and we're going to reflect upon that right now. I don't mean back to monaural recording. This is a stereo recording, but it steps us back a good bit to when the Fine Arts Quartet was very active, and there was a horn player that was pretty much freelancing his way through his whole career, and that is John Barrows. He was a musician of just great power in terms of his musicianship. He will make your heart thump a little bit louder. In this quintet for horn and strings, Kürschel 407, this is music of Mozart. And the unusual thing about this as well, you might want to listen if you are one of those who says, oh, my favorite instrument is viola. Mozart gives you two violas in the quartet.

0: John Barrow's horn with members of the Fine Arts Quartet from, a number of years ago. Music of Mozart, and what cheerful music in this particular instance. We heard his so-called horn quintet, horn and four strings, Kershal 407. It is music that we like to always keep on the ready. Even though it's an older recording, there's nothing quite like the musicianship that was cultivated back then. Not that it is not cultivated today, but just something a little bit different. And we love that variety here at KPAC. We hope that you appreciate that variety as well in the playlist and in the recordings, particular performances that we choose within that playlist. Well, KPAC is an essential part of your day. It's a dependable source of music, focus, comfort, and discovery. But unlike a commercial service, there's no subscription wall between you and the music. 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And Nathan is looking at those numbers. He'll bark them out here in just a moment. 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I thank you in advance.
1: Are you saying that I'm going to be a pet member by barking out these numbers? 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
0: That t-shirt reminds me of some of the views that we have out of our windows here from Texas Public Radio headquarters along the San Pedro Creek, and a lot of trees, a lot of things growing in really fast, and a lot of public art here in San Antonio as well along that creek. A lot of murals. If you've not had a chance to come and walk along that particular part of the waterways that we have here in San Antonio, make a point to do it, especially with cooler weather on the way. And, we make a lot of art. We try to, and we try to bring art to you through the airwaves of public radio. If you are one who listens to KPAC, perhaps you're new, like the previous person that Nathan was thanking. You're new into the city of San Antonio, and perhaps you're wondering still, well, when do I get a chance to chip in on the continued success of this newly found friend here in San Antonio, that newly found friend being Texas Public Radio. And if you're listening to my voice right now, specifically KPAC, we have 24 hours a day, classical music, 7 days a week. 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
0: Well, we're going to...
1: Oh, I've got to play that. I thought you had one more thing to say. That's all
0: I can always find another thing to say, and that is whether you're a recent convert to KPAC or you've been tuning in for decades, supporting the music you believe in feels good because you're doing more than consuming it. 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
1: $28,149 left to go. Here's Vivaldi, played for you by Elliot Fisk.

0: Elliot Fisk with the Orchestra of St. Luke's playing some music of Vivaldi for you on this afternoon. That's a concerto in C major. Albert Fuller conducting. 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
1: Yeah, and we've both been speculating about this wonderful box set that we were able to pick up for the library. And it is the complete recordings, I think, on Deutsche Grammophon by this Hungarian conductor, Ferenc Fritschi. And we're going to hear him in an area that I've always heard him spoken of very highly whenever it comes to some of the repertoire out of Vienna from the Strauss family. Here, this is the overture to Die Fledermaus, Johann Strauss II, the Berlin Radio Symphony Orchestra performs.

0: What a great orchestral performance. Music that doesn't pretend to be anything but what it is, and that is music of Johann Strauss II. We heard the overture to Die Fledermaus, played by the Berlin Radio Symphony Orchestra. Ferenc Frische was the conductor. We have a wonderful box set of, about 50 CDs here in this box, and it's going to take us a while to get through the entire collection, but we've got a few more days, don't we?
1: Yeah, we're just got a little bit out of time here. Bite size.
0: Well, we're enjoying playing the music for you. We enjoy the gift that you give us, the opportunity to sit here and choose music that we enjoy, that we know that you will enjoy. We love that idea of being the curators of great music, great classical music on San Antonio. And neither Nathan nor I would be here if not for your support over these many years that KPAC has been on the air, operating under the same funding plan as from the very beginning. And that funding plan is that for those who listen to the music, if it's within your means, help support it financially, because we do have bills to pay. We can't pay them out of our own pockets. So if you have been listening to KPAC, if you're enjoying the music of Johann Strauss and Beethoven and Mozart and all of the others that you expect to hear on KPAC, let us hear from you. 800-622-8977, or you can go online to tpr.org and make a contribution. 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Give us the confidence that we know that we can rely upon. $30,000 we're trying to raise by 7, and in return we get an additional gift of $10,000. We can only do it with your participation. 800-622-8977.
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0: the middle movement of Joaquin Rodrigo's Concierto de Aranjuez, so stay tuned for that. A lot of great music ahead here on KPAC, music that creates a soothing oasis for you from the pressure and noise of daily life. 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
1: Yes, you make a great point. 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But if, you know, $5 a month is about your speed, or maybe $120 a year, there's no, again, no one size that fits all. 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It's a secure website. It'll take you about 3 minutes either way, whether you do it by phone or let your fingers do the walking on the on your keyboard.
0: $26,609 left to go on our challenge goal from the Ray Charitable Trust to raise $30,000 by 7 p.m. and earn thereby an additional $10,000. We want to thank a donor from San Antonio who says, "I appreciate Barry Brake doing the Classical Connections." 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Pretty much every 8 or 9 days, we've got somebody live in the studio playing something, you know, variety of different instrumentation, and, of course, our beautiful Steinway here from the Janet McNutt Foundation, donated to Texas Public Radio. 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
1: You know, just a few days ago when we had guests from San Antonio Opera and live music being made right down there, and a lot of it on that wonderful Steinway, I was here in the studio running, making sure that the music got out on the airwaves, and just sitting and saying, wow, that that instrument just sounds so good. You had it mic'd just right, and it is a great Steinway piano. So, you know, if it's this sort of thing, we love to highlight music that is made live here in San Antonio. 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
0: Here's some music by the composer Claude Arrieux, who lived from 1903 to 1990, and Leonard Garrison's playing flute, Roger McVeigh at the piano with this short sonatine.

That's music of Claude Arieu. You heard a sonatine played by Leonard Garrison on flute, Roger McVeigh at the piano. Exactly 5 o'clock, and this is KPAC San Antonio, 88.3 FM. Thanks for your company on a Wednesday afternoon, hot in San Antonio, 93 degrees. But guess what? The high on Friday, going to be 75, and on Saturday, 70. Wow, that's actually starting to feel like fall. Well, let's head to sunny and summery Spain. With this, the middle movement of the Concierto de Aranjuez by Joaquin Rodrigo, David Burgess is playing guitar.

0: The Adagio from Concierto de Aranjuez by Joaquin Rodrigo, and David Burgess was playing guitar on that recording with the Philharmonia Virtuosi, directed by Richard Kapp. This is KPAC 88.3 FM. There's music ahead of Reinhold Glier. We're also going to hear a piece called Sunset, appropriate for the time of day as the sun sinks lower into the sky earlier in the afternoon and early evening as the days grow shorter and fall finally comes upon us with the temperatures this weekend. I'm Nathan Cohn. Thanks so much for your company on a Wednesday afternoon as KPAC continues to be a great companion for you, whether you find yourself transfixed by Bach on your morning commute or winding down with the music of Frederick Delius in the evening. This music has become a part of your daily experience. It's not just a background. 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
1: That Rodrigo that we were just listening to really fits into this next little pitch here. 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And I think probably there were a lot of hearts that were skipping a beat with that beautiful music. 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And the reason I'm nudging you to do this while the sun is still up is because this challenge that we are working against right now ends at 7 o'clock. That's about when the sun goes down beneath the horizon. So let's get it done. $25,000 we're trying to raise by 7 o'clock. And in exchange, we get an additional $10,000 gift from some very special friends of KPAC. 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Go ahead and make that call. 800-622-8977. We're all in this together. 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If you don't have it, you don't have it. If you've got $5 a month, though, that you can afford, that seems to be a very popular entry door, give us a call. We'd love to hear from you. 800-622-8977.
0: Now, there's $23,382 left to go on the goal of raising that $30,000 by 7 p.m. And as James said, once that's been met, then an additional $10,000 will be donated to Texas Public Radio from the Ray Charitable Trust. 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Thank you so much. KPAC is your haven, whether you're a dog or a cat or just a person that loves listening to this music. 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
1: Bandito, and we don't know whether that's a dog or a cat, but it sounds like a pet in the house that might like to jump up on the table and
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1: Yes, that's right. Well, if you're wondering who supports KPAC, look around. Your friends, your family, co-workers, neighbors who love classical music are the people who keep it on the air. 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You are part of that community, and we are hoping to hear from you right now. That local partnership matters more than ever as we enter our second year without federal funding. This fall drive, we are working toward a goal of $750,000 to keep TPR strong. We would not be asking for such a goal, except that we know exactly what it takes to operate this station 24 hours a day. It doesn't go without expenses. Some expenses apparent, and others you probably would never imagine. But replacing some of the headphones that we use here in the studios. All of those things are what are necessary to keep KPAC strong, and it is through your monetary support that we're able to do so. So take your place in that community by becoming a sustaining member today. We're in a challenge, your gift, that will help us unlock even more support by raising $30,000 by 7 o'clock. We'll secure an additional gift of $10,000, and we currently have a ways to go, so let's get going. 800-622-8977 or go to tpr.org.
0: Things are moving. $22,282 left to go. Well, we have this Music of Gliere coming up.
1: Yeah, that's right. The trumpet player, he's someone who came on and playing trumpet player repertoire, and then he, I could see his mind ticking, and he said, well, the horn, I like that horn concerto that Gliere wrote. I wonder if I can figure out a way to play it. And so he has borrowed, I'll say politely, from the repertoire of other instruments, and he does it so well that we don't really mind. This is Sergei Nakaryakov, and from a collection called From Moscow with Love, we're going to hear Reinhold Gliere's Concerto for Horn and Orchestra, as time permits. Andrei Baryko leads the Genere Philharmonic.

0: Yeah, music of Reinhold Lehrer. We heard the first movement of the Concerto for Horn and Orchestra, but you're probably saying, well, that's no horn. What kind of a horn is that? Well, it's from the very talented naturally talented trumpet player Sergei Nakaryakov, who plays pretty much everything with a great deal of ease and conviction. We heard Mr. Nakaryakov along with the Genere Philharmonic.
1: There's some music now for you of Camille Saint-Saëns and The Swan, played by the Boston Pops.

0: The Swan from Carnival of the Animals. That's music of Camille Saint-Saëns here on KPAC. Arthur Fiedler leading the Boston Pops on that recording. I'm Nathan Cohn, and coming up in just a moment, we're going to hear from a Florida composer writing a piece called Sunset. Hope you'll stay tuned for that. 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
0: We are working on a challenge this hour to raise $30,000 by 7 p.m. And when that challenge has been met, when that goal is met, the Ray Charitable Trust will add an additional $10,000 to Texas Public Radio. 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
0: Here's music of John Gotch, who's a composer born in 1950 and spent his formative young years in the marshlands and swampy areas of Florida, grew to love nature over the course of his life, and wrote this piece in 2017 called Sunset, which is all about Key West, Florida. And also, to put context to the music and the way composers write nowadays as well, it addresses the realities of climate change in some of the pieces as well, and the dangers that can befall sensitive communities like Southern Florida. Here is the South Florida Symphony Orchestra with music of John Gotch, and this is Sunset.

0: Sunset by John Gotch and performed by the South Florida Symphony Orchestra. Brand new music, or new as we get when there's 500 years of classical music history. It was written in 2017. You're tuned to KPAC 88.3 FM. My name's Nathan Cohn. We're in the waning moments of our Wednesday here on KPAC to remind you about how support makes everything you hear possible on this station. With me is James Baker.
1: That sounded like one of those sunsets that you see it developing and just kind of stops you in your tracks, and then it just erupts. And I always love being outdoors whenever the sun is rising or falling. In every great city, the arts are its heartbeat. Here for San Antonio, KPAC is part of that rhythm, bringing you performances, composers, and musicians who keep our cultural life vibrant. 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
2: This hour starts with Seiji Ozawa conducting the Boston Symphony Orchestra with the Waltz from Sleeping Beauty by Peter Tchaikovsky.

That comes from Sleeping Beauty by Peter Tchaikovsky. That was The Waltz with Seiji Ozawa conducting the Boston Symphony Orchestra. Very glad you're here to listen to some classical music with me. I'm Scott Blankenship. Here is John Williams doing what John Williams does naturally, writing film music that's just as much a character in the drama as any of the actors on the screen. In the 1992 film Far and Away, Tom Cruise and Nicole Kidman play Irish immigrants seeking their fortune in 1890s America, eventually taking part in the land run of 1893. Here's a suite from Far and Away with John Williams conducting the Berlin Philharmonic.

John Williams conducting some music of his own with the Berlin Philharmonic. That's a suite from the score of Far and Away. Music by Fritz Kreisler is on deck for you next. This was sort of a funny story behind this piece, because for about 30 years, Kreisler played this work as if it was composed by Gaetano Pugnani. At least that's what he would announce from the stage. That was an Italian violinist who actually had nothing to do with the music. A New York Times critic started asking questions, though, and Kreisler admitted that he had actually written it himself, and violinists have gone right on playing it without any problem. It's Preludium and Allegro with Kyung-Hwa Chung violin and Philip Mall piano.

0: Nice. That's Kyung-Hwa Chung playing the violin and Philip Moll piano by Fritz Kreisler. That was Preludium and Allegro.
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0: The planet Mercury gets a bad rap sometimes. Well, every time it goes into retrograde anyway. Mercury is the planet of communication, so any issues you have with technology mishaps or any misunderstandings with friends or loved ones, don't worry, you can just blame it on Mercury. And by the way, it goes into retrograde on the 24th this month, so plan accordingly.

Mercury from the Planets by Gustav Holst, with Zubin Mehta conducting the New York Philharmonic. Nadja Salerno-Sonnenberg has never been a violinist who plays it safe. And when the New Century Chamber Orchestra went looking for a leader, the musicians picked her unanimously. Now, this is a string orchestra without a conductor, so she would lead from the concertmaster's chair with violin in hand. And before she arrived, New Century was a fairly obscure Bay Area ensemble. And within 2 years, the San Francisco Chronicle was reporting that its national profile had never been higher. Their first album together came out on Salerno Sonnenberg's own record label, and the first track was a piece the orchestra had commissioned from Clarice Assad. It's Impressions, a suite for chamber orchestra, and here they are, the New Century Chamber Orchestra.

0: Impressions, Suite for Chamber Orchestra by Clarice Assad. That was commissioned by and played by the New Century Chamber Orchestra.
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0: Hi, I'm Scott Blankenship, and let's finish the hour with music by one of the Bach boys, meaning one of Johann Sebastian's sons. Carl Philipp Emanuel Bach, his Symphonia in E minor, is played by Gli Incogniti, that's the unknowns, conducted by Amandine Beyer.

0: A Symphonia in E Minor, written by Carl Philipp Emanuel Bach. That was Li Incogniti, The Unknowns, conducted by Amandine Beyer. I'm Scott Blankenship. Thanks for your company.
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Does it sometimes seem to you that it's all been discovered? All the dinosaurs have been excavated. All the tombs of the pharaohs and ancient cities have been found. There's still discoveries to be made. Small discoveries. Sometimes right under our noses. In 2014, in a library in Budapest, a young Hungarian musicologist